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1: 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It's Intelligence for Your Life. 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Let's get started here. A productivity tip. Work in chunks, if you can pull that off. I love it. I do it every day. When we try to focus on something for 3 hours straight, experts say we are going to burn out. Our brain cannot take it. According to the University of Cincinnati, most people can only focus on a task for 10 minutes maximum before their brain's ability to pay attention disappears. In fact, in studies, even the best performers only maintained high levels of concentration for 40 minutes. But if the boss catches you taking a break every 10 minutes, you might get fired, or you'll get so distracted you won't get anything done. So here is a trick from Adam Grazily, a neuroscience professor at UC San Francisco. Love his YouTube videos. He's also the author of the book, Still Procrastinating? Here's what you do. You break your work up into half-hour chunks. After each 30 minutes, get up, walk around, get a drink of water. If you're home, pet the dog or walk the dog, and then get back to work. You'll be more productive and less prone to mistakes. The takeaway here is, this productivity tip is, you have to try and work in chunks. And again, I do this. My chunks are about 23 minutes long, and then I take 15 minutes. You'll find out what your sweet spot is, and it will really work for you and your brain.
2: Intelligence for your life.
1: And coming up, if you're looking for a stable, well-paying career that AI cannot touch, we have a suggestion. We're going to tell you which six-figure job can't hire workers fast enough.

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1: Don't you know every day we hear about more layoffs in the news? But there's one industry that cannot hire workers fast enough. It's elevator repair. Otis is one of the world's biggest elevator companies. You've seen their name on many elevators. And they say demand for elevator mechanics is booming. Here's why people are paying attention. Elevator mechanics are now among the highest paid skilled trades. According to new labor data, the average salary is around $110,000 a year, with top earners making around $160,000. The job includes installing, maintaining, and repairing elevators and escalators. It's not a job where AI or automation can replace workers anytime soon because it's highly regulated and requires hands-on skill, as you might imagine. The CEO of Otis calls it a, quote, craft trade, and says a lot of mechanics stay in the business for life, often following their parents and grandparents into the trade. A typical mechanic starts with a paid apprenticeship and works during the day and attends elevator service school at night. Some companies will even help pay for college tuition while employees work. The field will grow 5% through 2034, which is above the national average, by the way. So while a lot of people worry about AI replacing jobs, elevator mechanics are in high demand.
2: Intelligence for your life.
1: 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His research is up next.
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1: As you know, we are committed. We should be committed. We're always hunting for new strategies to help us live longer, right? And so to that end, this is an eating habit recommended by biologist Dr. David Sinclair. David is a director of the Center for the Biology of Aging at Harvard Medical School. And listen to this. He says, whenever possible, try to restrict your eating in a way that leaves you feeling slightly hungry. You don't have to think about all of the intermittent fasting stuff and all that. Dr. Sinclair says, we often turn to calorie restriction when we're trying to lose weight, but his research shows it's a much more effective way of slowing aging by just eating in a way that leaves you feeling slightly hungry, because calorie restriction is a moderate form of fasting. And when your cells aren't busy processing food, they have more time to focus on repairing damage. I've been talking about this all week, including the damage that leads to disease. It's why Dr. Sinclair says he eats the smallest portions possible during meals. This is something you have to practice. I've tried this. For dessert, he says he limits himself to no more than a forkful of a sugary treat. The idea? Eat just enough to satisfy cravings, but never enough to feel full. It's a strategy to help you live longer.
2: Right from the start, you were a thief. You stole my heart, and I, your willing victim.

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1: John Tesh with Gib Gerard. Here's the latest Gib from Dr. Yatin Patel from Indiana University's Center for Sleep Studies. Dr. Patel says we tend to dream about whatever entered our subconscious before bed. Could be the nightly news, emails, playing a video game before bed, one of those Netflix shows that's so horrible sometimes. And he says,
2: or so good.
1: You know, you don't want serial killer. Okay, what do you think you're gonna dream about? He says, even if you don't remember your dreams, if they're stressful, you can wake up the next day feeling groggy and in a worse mood.
2: This is what we talk about this all the time. You need some unwind time before you go to bed. And when I mean unwind time, I mean legitimately unplug. You're not looking at screens. You're not watching TV. You could read, but make sure you're really careful about what you're reading. You don't want to watch bad news. You don't want to be stressed out because, yeah, guess what? Your dreams are just your subconscious projecting into your conscious mind. So whatever you just fed your subconscious, you're going to dream about, and you'll have no control over it because you're just sitting there in the subconscious interactions. So give your, do yourself a favor. Read something that's positive. Read something that makes you feel good. Have an uplifting conversation with your partner or a good friend before you go to bed. Those are the kinds of things you want to take with you to the dreamscape. Because by the way, you're going to take it with you into the next morning too.
1: Hey, yeah, amen. Again, we tend to dream about whatever entered our subconscious before bed, so guard your subconscious mind.
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0: 101.9. Get ready. It is time to move from the place you are right now in your life to the place you are meant to be. My name is John Tesh. I can help make that happen for you. It's intelligence for your life. And have you heard of this preventative Botox? So preventative Botox, it's being used to prevent wrinkles and fine lines from forming in the first place. And many 20-somethings are getting this treatment. But dermatologists say, and don't miss this, if you get Botox before you even have fine lines, it can actually backfire on you. Dermatologist Dr. Patricia Wexler says, if Botox is started too early, before any lines or wrinkles exist, the muscles and the skin overlying the muscles can become thin and look prematurely aged. That's especially true in the forehead. It can lead to muscle loss and flattening of the forehead muscle and thinning of the skin on top of it. That means you can end up with even more wrinkles than you originally had, plus visibly protruding veins. Yikes. The American Society of Plastic Surgeons reports that Botox procedures have increased 28% among people in their 20s in the last decade. Basically, many dermatologists are warning that it's best to wait to get Botox injections until you actually start to see lines so it doesn't backfire and make you look old before your time.
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0: Just ahead, how are you doing on the goals you set for yourself this year? Well, since we're around the halfway point of the year, it might be time for a mid-year reset. That's up next.

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1: So how are you doing on the goals you set for yourself this year? So here's how to have a reset, according to psychotherapist Eloise Skinner. She suggests asking yourself, what's the best thing that's happened to me this year so far? Turns out we have a tendency to focus on what we haven't done yet, but it's easier to adjust your goals from a place of strength and joy than failure and disappointment. So figure out where you've made progress. That type of reflection can help you see what's working so you can dedicate more time and energy to the things that are moving you forward. Then, consider creating some new habits. The difference between a dream and a goal is a detailed plan, a process. So break your goal down into small, actionable steps. When you stick with them, they will always add up to big changes. It's worked for me. And then ask yourself, how will I feel at the end of this year if I don't accomplish my goals? That is going to force you to visualize exactly how frustrated and disappointed you might be if you don't get in gear. And it can help you figure out where to place your energy for the remainder of the year.
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1: All right, consider this. If you're going to eat a huge meal, do you think maybe there's a best time to do it? Well, experts say there is. Listen, Marie-Pierre Saint-Ange is a professor of nutritional medicine at Columbia. She tells us if you're going to overeat, do it in the afternoon rather than having a giant meal after dark. It's because it's easier to adjust the rest of your daily eating. So if you stuff yourself at 3 p.m., you can just have a small snack later on, or maybe you won't want to eat anything else. Plus, the closer a meal is to bedtime, the more likely you are to have gastric reflux from having undigested food in your system when you go to sleep. Don't miss this. This is why Saint-Ange says it's best to eat your last meal 3 or more hours before bed. That gives your food enough time to move through your gastrointestinal tract. And the larger the meal, the more time you should have between eating and sleeping. And to improve digestion, take a walk right after a big meal, even if it's on a treadmill. That also reduces the risk for heartburn and acid reflux.

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1: I've not seen, you know, we do so many of these power tips, trending topics, everything. I hadn't seen this one before. It's a way to snap out of a bad mood, Gib. You look at the last loving text you were sent, and then you blow up the fonts like you're farsighted. Mm. According to research, reading upbeat positive messages will lift you out of a funk, but by blowing up the fonts like 28 points or larger, normal for me is like 15, you make those positive feelings last at least 20-25% longer because our brain interprets larger words as more important.
2: This is why grandparents love texts, because their font is already so huge. 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There, it gets right in there. I love this. We can't help but our lizard brains, we can't help but prioritize the things that are put larger.
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2: 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The whole time. Well, the bold headline is, I love you and I miss you. 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

0: Cause I gotta have faith. Ooh, I gotta have faith. Because I gotta have faith, faith, faith. I gotta have faith, faith, faith.
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2: Question for you. Do you forget your dreams within minutes of waking up, like me? Well, apparently that makes us normal. Psychoanalyst Dr. Carol Lieberman says dreams are the brain's way of processing the day's events. And to be effective, we're not supposed to be able to access our dreams while we're awake because they're a function of our subconscious. However, if you do remember something from a dream, pay attention, even if it's just a fragment. Dr. Lieberman says, don't miss this, that is your brain's way of trying to tell you something, or a way of working through a problem that's been on your mind.
0: Hello.

Good evening. Welcome aboard. It's a Monday night. I'm Delilah, checking in to keep you company all night long. I hope you had a restful weekend. If you spent time with your father or your kids, I hope you had a wonderful time together. The phone lines are open, and I so look forward to hearing from you.

0: Kathy, what can I do for you?
1: Like to make a request.
0: To?
1: His name is Jeff.
0: Who is Jeff?
1: Jeff's a new friend in my life. New kind of a man friend in my life.
0: New kind of a man friend. Kind of?
1: Well, I've known him for 4 years, and he's a wonderful new man. I've been a widow for 10 months, and it's been a really tough time, and we've recently started dating in the last 4 weeks, and it's been wonderful. He's just recently getting a divorce also, so it's kind of very touchy right now.
0: And you're both afraid to get hurt, and you're afraid to step out there, and yet you're afraid to miss out on something that could be oh so wonderful.
1: Yes, and it's been very wonderful.
0: So far, what joyous things have you done together?
1: We've gone out on his motorcycle. First time I've ever been on a motorcycle. We travel all over on it. Been to several festivals, been up to casinos, done a lot of traveling on the motorcycle.
0: That's kind of a lot for a brand new thing.
1: If I died tomorrow, I would be so happy holding on to him. So I'm very head over heels for him.
0: Oh, yes. You're at that stupid in love stage.
1: Yes. And this is the first time in my life that I really have someone that puts his arms around me and kisses my face and kisses my eyes.
0: He kisses your face?
1: Just, like my nose and, you know, my cheeks. And
0: good for you. I will play a special song to celebrate all that is good and glorious about your heart healing and, you know. If he's kissing your face, he's more there than you think he's there. Okay?
1: Thank you.

0: The Tunnel to Towers Foundation is our Delilah Dilemma sponsor this evening. 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Heroes like Fire Lieutenant Michael Wells, who was inspired by 9/11 to serve his community. 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Tunnel to Towers honored Lieutenant Wells by paying off the family's mortgage in recognition of his sacrifices. 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Tonight's Delilah's Dilemma is from Ryan, who says, "Okay, Delilah, help! There's a girl I'm really infatuated with. We hang out every once in a while. We also work together. We've kissed. But about a week after that, it seems like she just flipped a switch and didn't have feelings for me anymore. She recently has gotten out of a 3-year relationship, and I've been trying to be patient, trying to let her get over the past and do what she needs to do. But I'm afraid if I wait too long, another guy will swoop in and win her over. I've been driving myself nuts over this. I've been thinking of taking the chance of pouring out all my feelings to her and then just getting it out in the open. I was going to do this in a letter because I'm not a very confident guy and I get nervous even thinking about this. Your help is greatly appreciated. Thank you, an infatuated young man named Ryan." Ryan, I'll have my mother Delilah words for you coming up. You're listening to Delilah.
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0: you can do to make her care to the degree that you care? Because she doesn't. If she did, she would be acting out on that. And there's nothing you can do to stop her from giving her heart to another man should he, quote, swoop in on her. All you can do is be the wonderful, sweet, adorable man that you are. And if this girl isn't interested, trust me, God has a much better plan and will bring someone into your life that will be as interested and as attracted to you as you are to them.
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0: Good evening. Welcome to your Monday night. Did you have a good weekend? Did you have a good Father's Day weekend? Did you have a good time with your loved ones, your family, your friends? Did you go to a graduation or a graduation party? I'm glad you're spending time here with us tonight. The phone lines are open, 1-888-633-5452. 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
0: Hello, good evening. Welcome to the Delilah Show. Who is this?
19: Regina.
0: Regina, welcome. What can I do for you?
19: I was just wanting to dedicate a song for, well, pretty much my whole entire family. I've been pretty blessed over the years.
0: You've been pretty blessed, and you want to brag about what?
19: My husband, my kids, my grandbabies, a little bit of everybody, my mom, dad.
0: You're surrounded by love.
19: Yes. My son just came in from the Army, and he just left out again today. And, you know, my husband, he's been pretty supportive over me and my kids for several years, and we've all just became one big family.
0: And what song can I play for this one big family?
19: You just pick it out and make a choice of it.
0: Okay. I will find a sweet song. I love your attitude. I love your gratitude. And I will play a song for you.
19: All right. Thank you, Delilah.
0: Good night.

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Whether you're lounging on the lawn chair after mowing the yard or going someplace tonight and you're on the highways and byways of life, whatever you're doing, I'm glad that you're spending tonight with me. We're here to take your calls, to share your stories, and to celebrate the summer night with you.

0: Hi, good evening. Welcome. Who is this?
1: I'm Miss Delilah. This is Laura.
0: Hi, Laura. What can I do for you?
1: Well, I didn't actually think I'd ever get through. I've been listening to you religiously for several months now. I mean, beginning of the year was not a good start of 25, but I kind of changed my attitude and try to be more positive and listening to positive things and you being one of them, and better things are happening now.
0: Isn't it amazing when you change your attitude, you change your whole life? When you change your mindset, you literally change your whole life.
1: I agree 100%. I can't say that I would agree, 5 months ago, but now it's much better. So I really, truly appreciate you and taking part in that.
0: So what can I do to add a note of positivity to your night tonight?
1: You know, one of my favorite songs growing up was Nothing's Gonna Stop Us Now by Starship. And I know you play it occasionally. And if you would do me the honor of playing it, it's kind of mine, my sister's song when we were young. And we still enjoy it today, very much so.
0: All right. You call your sister and tell her to join you, and I will do that for you.
1: Thank you, Miss Delilah. I truly appreciate it.

0: Another fantastic evening is ahead of us. If you're at home right now, fix yourself a glass of iced tea. I've got some right here in the studio with me. Kick off your shoes, sit back, relax, and enjoy. Put the stress of the day, the stress of the world, the stress of the news aside. Focus on the people you love. Focus on all the blessings in your life. If you can stand up right now and walk in another room, well, unless you're driving, that's kind of bad. But if you can stand up and walk to a room and turn on a faucet and fresh water comes out, you are so fortunate. You know, we take that for granted. We think it's our God-given right. And yet, most of the population of the world does not have access to fresh water where you just turn a faucet and out it flows and it's there for you. You've got someone, just even one person who loves you, who believes in you, who encourages you, who lets you know that you are not alone, then you are so fortunate. Count your blessings tonight, why don't you? And I bet all the stress of the day will slip away. You're listening to Delilah.
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0: this?
1: My name's Taylor. I was just wondering if you could play a song for my mom. Her and her boyfriend just broke up today, and we're all kind of sad, so I was just wondering if you could find a song for her.
0: All right. And what do you want to tell her?
1: I just want to tell her that everything will be okay and that I love her.
0: Sounds like you were pretty close to her sweetheart.
1: Yeah, I am. I was, but I don't know. It just didn't work out, so.
0: How long were they together?
1: A while. He was moved in and everything.
0: So what happened? Not that it's any of your business, but...
1: He just said it didn't feel right anymore, and we came home today. Well, she came home today after she dropped me off at the movies, and she asked if he wanted... He was like, I want to leave, and she helped pack him up, and he left.
0: I will play a song for you and your family. I'm sorry your heart is breaking.
1: It's okay. Thank you.
0: It's not okay at all. When you love somebody and they're no longer a part of your life, it hurts.
1: Yeah, it does.
0: Really bad.
1: Yeah. I don't know. She liked him a lot, though. And he was really nice, except, I don't know, he said I didn't feel right anymore.
0: Yeah, well, that's nonsense. You don't do that to people. He is not a good person to do that to you guys. So...

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0: So while we are officially into summer now, what makes you think about summer's past? What brings back those memories of a slower time, a better day? Is it a song, a parade, a festival? Is it potato salad or marshmallows roasting? If there's something positive, something encouraging that reminds you of all the good times you've had in summer's past, please share with me. You can go online and write to me at Delilah, DELILAH.com, especially with 4th of July around the corner. I'd love to hear your memories. I have so many amazing memories of summers when I was growing up, camping trips and swimming in the lake and catching perch and bluegill, roasting marshmallows and listening to my dad play his guitar late at night. I hope I'm included in your memories. 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
0: Hi, welcome to the Delilah Show, Tom. What can I do for you tonight?
26: Is this Miss Delilah herself?
0: It is.
26: I was working a little bit late, and I figured I'd call up.
0: So you called up to talk about who or what situation? Usually people call because they're falling in love, or they've been burned by love, or they love their grandkids. They got somebody they want to talk about.
26: Yeah, I've been burnt by love. I guess we all have. But we get over it, right?
0: So you've been burnt by love, but are you still singed or are you healing?
26: I think I'm healing.
0: You think you're healed? You're ready to try again, or are you going to take it easy for a while?
26: Oh, no, I've taken it easy for too long, in my opinion. I'm just a, nice guy to finish last type.
0: If you want a healthy, loving relationship, you're going to have to lose that attitude quick, because the only women that are attracted to guys who are victims think that they're, you know, nice guys finish last. The only women attracted to that kind of man is a broken woman.
26: Okay, you're correct.
0: So if you want a healthy, loving relationship, you need to be healthy and loving. And thinking nice guys finish last is neither healthy nor loving.
26: You caught me off guard. I didn't expect you to answer, but I'm listening. I'm sitting here like I'm multitasking, and then you answer the phone. And I'm like, my mom would be so jealous of me right now. All right, so I need to just, I'm over it. Deal with it. That other.
0: You need to heal from it, so you really will be over it. Because the fact that you think nice guys finish last tells me you're not over it. You're still hurting.
26: I agree with you about that. I like your style.
0: Well, I'm multitasking. I'm holding a baby gosling, a little frizzle goose that hatched out this morning in my incubator, while I'm taking your calls. So we're both puttering.
26: Hey, then this chick that I talked to, and excuse my language, she has little gooses or ducks and stuff like that. Maybe I should go hatch her gooselings or ducklings. What would a baby duck be called?
0: Duckling.
26: Duckling. See, I nailed it.
0: A goose is a gosling, a duck is a duckling, a chicken is a chick.
26: I like chicks.
0: Yeah, I know you do. Especially ones who break your heart, but we're stopping that pattern now, right?
26: Yes, ma'am. I agree 100%.
0: Let me play a song for you. You sound like a great guy. Have a good night, honey.

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Did you have a day today that was filled with good news? 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

Hello, Chris. Chris is a big rig trucker who's a great friend of my show. He listens to us via iHeartRadio all across the country when he's working each night. He wrote in tonight looking for a song for his weary heart. He writes, Delilah, I've been listening while I've been parked here on the highways and byways of the USA. I'm going through hard times, really hard, to deal with not seeing my family for weeks on end while I'm working. But at least in the evenings, while you are on the air, I can relax and enjoy a bit of peace of mind. Could you please find a song for my heart tonight? I'd be thankful. From Chris, the big rig trucker and fan of this show.

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1: Hi.
0: Welcome to the Delilah Show. What can I do for you?
1: I'm only 20, and he's 24, and we've been together for going on 6 years now. And I am so ready to be his wife and to commit to him, but he's not ready, and he needs more time, and I'm just wondering if I'm staying here in this relationship, and he might not be ready to marry me at all.
0: Well, first off, you're both very, very young.
1: Yes,
0: and even though you've been together for 6 years, you know, I didn't know what my favorite color was at 24, let alone how I should be spending my life. And I rushed into a marriage when I was 21 and thought that I knew what I wanted and thought that we would defy the odds. And 4 years later, I was a single mom with a baby.
1: Oh.
0: So that he's using wisdom and saying he's not ready to get married and he loves you enough to be honest with you is a pretty good thing. Is he emotionally available to you in other ways? Does he call?
1: Yes,
0: does he?
1: Yes. Oh, definitely.
0: Okay, so it's not like he's running the other direction and telling you never.
1: No.
0: He's just saying, we're both young. Let's give this some time.
1: Exactly.
0: He sounds like he's a pretty mature, sweet, loving young man.
1: Yeah.
0: Wait, save your money, work, go to school, do all those things that you need to do at this stage in life. So when you get to the next stage in life, there'll be no regrets.
1: See, I know I called for a great reason.
0: Well, I mean, it's obvious you two love each other and that he loves you enough and trusts you enough to be honest with that, knowing it's not really what you want to hear.
1: Yeah. Well, thank you so much, Delilah.
0: Okay, so don't blow it up, you knucklehead.
1: I know, exactly. Don't blow it away.
0: Let me play a song for you.
1: Thanks so much.

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0: It's summertime. What are you doing this summer? Are you spending time with your family? I have a friend named Wes, a man that helped shape my career some many years ago when I was a teenager. And when I was a teenager, I was so envious because he and his family would go spend 2 weeks together at a Boy Scout camp. His grandparents started this tradition. They would volunteer at this camp and they would go spend 2 weeks together, cousins and brothers and sisters and family and friends. And then the camp closed. And so Wes decided to buy property adjacent to it. And he carries on that tradition. They've been doing it for 40 or 50, maybe 60 years. 2 or 3 weeks out of the summer, they come together. They play games. They play frisbee. They have campfires. They roast marshmallows. And they keep the bonds of love growing strong. What a wonderful tradition. Does your family do something like that? Janie's family, my producer Janie, they do the same thing. They take 2 or 3 weeks out of the summer and they would rent a house on Cape Cod. And all of the cousins, the sisters, the brothers, the grandkids would come together. 20, 30, 40, 50 people in and out, sitting on the beach chair in the sun, watching the ocean, watching the kids play. I love traditions like that. I hope you do something like that with your family. Thank you for letting me be a part of your summer traditions. You're listening to Delilah.
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1: 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Love, laughter, and songs to help you feel good. 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
0: Deborah, hi, this is Delilah. What can I do for you?
18: I would love to hear a song for my best friend. It's her birthday tomorrow.
0: What's your best friend's name?
18: Kelly.
0: Happy birthday to Kelly. How old is Kelly?
18: Kelly will be 33 first.
0: First. Ah, you had to throw that in there, didn't you?
18: Always.
0: Just rub it in that she's the older one of the two of you.
18: Even if it's just 3 days.
0: You gotta say it, though. To make that point. Yep. One of my best friends, we've been friends since we were 9. Her birthday is 6 weeks before mine. So I always have to point it out that she's always the older one. Always.
18: She hits every mile marker first.
0: Mm-hmm. So Kelly's birthday is tomorrow, and then you fall shortly thereafter.
18: Yes, I do.
0: But she's still, you know, ancient in comparison.
18: Exactly. I'm 32, and she'll be 33.
0: Ha, ha, ha. Oh, you are a brat, aren't you? I love that. Let me play a good song for both of you. Happy birthday.
18: All right. Thank you.
0: Bye-bye.

afternoon. 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A man named Henry James said that many years ago, and you know what? It's still true. The only thing sweeter is summer evenings, with me playing songs to touch your heart. 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

0: Bree, hi. Thank you for calling.
1: So I was listening to your show tonight on our way out to pick up our daughters from their grandma's house. And I just wanted to reach out to you and tell you a little bit about my husband.
0: What's his name?
1: My husband's name is Nick.
0: Bree, tell me about Nick and what he means to your heart.
1: I really can't even put it into words. Nick is my knight in shining armor. He is my soulmate. He is my everything. And without him, my life wouldn't be where it's at now. He kind of saved my son and I from a really abusive, bad situation when we met 6 years ago. And, you know, we have two beautiful daughters now, and we've been married for 2 years, and he's going through a rough patch in his life right now. And, you know, I just want him to know that I really appreciate him so much, and I love him so much, and, you know, I wouldn't be able to do life without him.
0: So Nick came into your life 6 years ago. How bad was the situation you were trying to get out of or had gotten out of?
1: Oh, it was about as bad as you could imagine. It was the worst situation that I've ever been in my life. And and honestly, if it wasn't for my husband, I really don't know where my son and I would be without him.
0: And now you've got a family, you're busy, you're running errands, you're changing diapers,
1: yes.
0: Changing a lot of diapers.
1: A lot.
0: How old are the two littles?
1: So we've got a daughter that just turned 4 at the end of March, and we have a 9-month-old.
0: And what song do you want to hear to let Nick know that he is your whole world?
1: I would like to hear the song that we danced to on our wedding, our first dance, A Thousand Years by Christina Perri.
0: I will play it for you.
1: I would absolutely love that. Thank you so much, Delilah.

0: Tonight's Delilah's Dilemma is from Ryan, who says, okay, Delilah, help. There's a girl I'm really infatuated with. We hang out every once in a while. We also work together. We've kissed. But about a week after that, it seems like she just flipped a switch and didn't have feelings for me anymore. She recently has gotten out of a 3-year relationship, and I've been trying to be patient, trying to let her get over the past and do what she needs to do. But I'm afraid if I wait too long, another guy will swoop in and win her over. I've been driving myself nuts over this. I've been thinking of taking the chance of pouring out all my feelings to her and then just getting it out in the open. I was going to do this in a letter because I'm not a very confident guy and I get nervous even thinking about this. Your help is greatly appreciated. Thank you, an infatuated young man named Ryan. Ryan, I'll have my mother Delilah words for you coming up. You're listening to Delilah.
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Tonight's Delilah's Dilemma is from a young man named Ryan who works with a young lady and has hung out and gone out and even kissed her. But after the kissing happened, she flipped a switch and no longer cares. Ryan, trust me, honey, pouring out your feelings to her will not be a good thing. I repeat, it will not be a good thing or have the desired effect. She knows you like her. She knows you more than like her. If she were equally attracted, she would be crazy about you, saying, let's go to the park, let's go to the lake, let's go have a pizza, let's go see a movie, let's go hang out, let's go kiss again. The fact of the matter is, she is saying very loudly, with her not speaking about it, that she's not interested. Right now, she's getting out of a 3-year relationship and she wants to play the field and have some fun and not be in a committed relationship. So there's nothing you can do to make her care to the degree that you care, because she doesn't. If she did, she would be acting out on that. And there's nothing you can do to stop her from giving her heart to another man should he, quote, swoop in on her. All you can do is be the wonderful, sweet, adorable man that you are. And if this girl isn't interested, trust me, God has a much better plan and will bring someone

0: slipping through a summer night with you. Are you leaving a legacy of love for your children? Are you? Do you teach them every day? Do you show them by your actions how to be a loving person, how to be generous in your spirit? I hope so. I hope you are setting a great example and leaving a legacy of love. 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
0: Hi, Bob. This is Delilah. What can I do for you tonight?
20: Delilah, I have a special request. I have two daughters at home and a wife that looks after them. She does a great job. I'm a truck driver, so I'm never home, as you've probably heard from other drivers out there. This is probably going to be one of my last couple weeks out here on the road, and then I'm hanging up the keys and going to enjoy my family since I don't get to spend any time with them.
0: So are you taking a vacation or finding a job closer to home?
20: No, I'm going to find a job closer to home, something that's going to keep me home at night, because I'm going to miss my daughters growing up if I don't come home. I have a 2-year-old and a newborn at home, and I think it's time to come in.
0: Time to hang up the keys.
20: Time to hang up the keys and spend the rest of my life with them.
0: Well, I appreciate you and all the other truck drivers, because I know everything I buy has been delivered by a truck. And I appreciate you, but I'm glad you're going home, because your babies need you, Dad.

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0: Jackie, welcome to the Delilah Show. I understand you're in love this summer.
1: Yes, Delilah, I am.
0: You've been bit by the love bug.
1: I definitely have.
0: And who do you want to hear a song for?
1: I want to hear a song for my fiancé. We met on a phone, and we met 4 days after we talked, because we talked for like 4 days, like 7 hours each. And he came to see me, and I think 2 weeks later, I moved down here with him.
0: So we're rushing things a little bit, maybe.
1: Well, we're doing great. We don't fight. We don't really argue. We did have one fight, and I gave him back the ring, and we split up for a little bit. Then we got back together. And
0: how old are you?
1: 22.
0: And how old is, what's his name?
1: Sean.
0: How old is Sean?
1: 23.
0: Oh, we're young. We're so in love. You can't stop thinking about each other, and everything is perfect.
1: I wish it were perfect. It's not always perfect.
0: If this is real and right, I hope it lasts a lifetime.
1: I hope so, too. I have a feeling it's going to.
0: Well, you have a great night and a wonderful rest of your summer.
1: You, too. Thank you, Delilah.

0: Don't you just love the freedom of summertime? I can remember as a kid growing up on the Oregon coast, I couldn't wait for school to get out and just have that exhilarating, powerful feeling of freedom every day. You didn't have to get up and catch the school bus. You didn't have homework. I didn't have to wear shoes. For me, that was one of the best parts of summer, was being able to go barefoot all summer long. In fact, I still like to go barefoot all summer long. I hope you're having a barefoot in the park kind of summer. I hope you are feeling the powerful joy of freedom. And I hope you stick around all night long. We'll be back with more summertime songs for your heart coming up. You're listening to Delilah.
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0: Ron, this is Delilah. How can I help you tonight?
1: Well, Delilah, I was hoping you could find a song to play for my wife. We've been separated, and I was just hoping you could find a song that says, you know, I'm sorry from the bottom of my heart for everything that happened.
0: What happened?
1: Oh, just, I guess I don't want to say didn't know how to be a husband, but I wasn't the husband that I was supposed to be to her. Basically put the whole weight of everything on her, put myself first instead of her.
0: That selfishness thing?
1: Yeah.
0: You know, I heard somebody speaking one time, preacher speaking, and he said, the opposite of love is not hate. The opposite of love is selfishness.
1: That's true.
0: Isn't that so true?
1: That is true.
0: When you love somebody, you're selfless. You care more about them. And when you're selfish and focused on your needs, you're really not loving someone.
1: That's right, and I don't want to be that way.
0: It's so hard to not be that way, though, isn't it?
1: At times, yeah, but I mean...
0: Gosh, our society teaches us to be selfish, selfish, selfish, self-centered.
1: Yeah.
0: We are the me generation. We want what we want when we want it, and we want it now.
1: Exactly.
0: And if we don't get what we want, then we're denying ourselves our needs. And it's easy to get, you know, focused on what we want.
1: Yeah.
0: So what's her name?
1: Jamie.
0: And you want her back?
1: Yes, ma'am, I do. Her and my daughter.

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Yeah.

0: day today, helping you to put the heartache aside, the trials and tribulations that sap us of our energy, render us unavailable to those that we love. Isn't it funny how little annoyances can take up so much of our energy that we're just not there for our kids or our family or our friends? Or maybe it's not even annoyances. Maybe it's something that's become a habit, a crutch, an addiction. Maybe you're so busy on the internet, so busy chatting online, so busy looking at people's profiles, so busy doing things that you want to do that you forget that you've got kids that need your attention, friends that want to go have fun, family members that miss you and want to connect with you. Turn off the TV. 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Just a thought on this summer night. 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
24: Crystal, how are you tonight?
25: Not very good.
24: Why?
25: Oh, my boyfriend of 3 years just broke up with me on Saturday. For the 3 years that we were together, I was about 100 pounds overweight, and he was stood by my side, yo-yo diets, and I finally got my head together and figured out I needed some help and went into the doctors, and that's, now it's been a month, and I've lost about 25 pounds. And all of a sudden, he thinks that there's somebody else that I'm losing the weight for.
24: So you finally got fed up with being unhealthy.
25: Yeah.
24: And got professional help so you could learn. Are you eating healthy and exercising?
25: Yes, I am.
24: And that's what's inspired you, is a desire for a better life?
25: Mm-hmm. I'm doing this for myself. And
24: well, Crystal, if he's that insecure, could you imagine how miserable life would be with him if you stayed together? If he's that messed up in his head that he can't applaud your efforts and see how hard you're working and rejoice in the healthy changes you're making, but instead feel threatened by them?
25: Mm-hmm.
24: I mean, he obviously has some major insecurity issues.
25: I just needed to hear it from somebody else. That's what everybody keeps telling me, all my friends, you know.
24: But isn't that the case? I mean, if he was willing to love you and accept you while you were heavy, he obviously loved the person you are inside.
25: Mm-hmm.
24: And now that you're trying to get healthy, he feels insecure. How crazy is that?
25: I know.
24: Hopefully, you know, just like you decided to take charge and get healthy physically, hopefully he'll see that he needs to take charge and get healthy emotionally so you two can be together forever. No matter what size you are.
25: Yeah, no matter what happened, I still do love him.
24: Of course you do.
25: Mm-hmm.
24: And he's probably a wonderful person, just dealing with some insecurities in a not very healthy way.
25: I guess.
24: Good luck.
25: Thank you, Delilah.

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1: Hello and welcome to Tuesday. How's it going? I'm Dana McKay. And of course, you can always tell me what you want to hear using the TalkBack mic while you're listening to us on the iHeartRadio app.

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1: That was Human League and Don't You Want Me. It's Dana McKay in the music industry mourning the loss of record executive Clive Davis. He probably signed more artists and made more musicians successful than anyone else in history. He passed away at the age of 94. He was responsible for discovering Whitney Houston when she was just 19 years old and really helped to build her career. Bruce Springsteen, Billy Joel, Pink, Aerosmith. He helped Kelly Clarkson. She worked with him for a while. I mean, the list goes on. So the music industry mourning the loss of Clive Davis. He passed away at 94. More music coming up.
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How would you like to go to New York City to see Shakira? I'm going to tell you how to win in just a few minutes. Now one of my favorites, Miles Smith and Stargazing.

0: 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Thank you so much for listening while you're working overnight. 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

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I've been wondering, when is Adele going to come out with new music? I have no idea, but I'd really love some. One of my favorites, Set Fire to the Rain. I let it

0: 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Thanks for having us on. My name is Dana McKay. 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Are you working? Do you have an interesting job? I know somebody the other day said that they were up really early feeding the cows. Another person said driving a garbage truck. So send me those talkbacks with what you're up to at this hour. 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
1: Thanks for having us on. It's Dana McKay. Went to see Toy Story 5 over the weekend. I loved it. I have some thoughts that I'll share about this movie coming up in just a couple of minutes.

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1: That was Natasha Bedingfield and Unwritten. I'm Dana McKay. Went to see Toy Story 5 over the weekend. I actually think I mentioned late last week that I might go see it alone, but I didn't. I had a friend who went with me. We really enjoyed it. If you haven't seen the trailer yet, I'm not going to spoil anything for you, but it's in the trailer where the movie kind of focuses on how devices, screens, tablets have replaced toys. Every kid wants a tablet. They don't play with toys anymore. And so, you know, the toys are kind of fighting for survival in this movie. They did a great job with it. And of course, there are some jokes that go right over the kids' head that were obviously put in there just for the adults, you know, just enough to make us laugh, knowing the kids didn't get it. I love that too. Toy Story 5, highly recommend.
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1: I'm Dana McKay, and we just had Father's Day on Sunday, and dads have apparently been stepping it up around the house more than ever before. According to a recent study, they collected data going back decades to see how the numbers compare to today, and they found that married fathers across the country now spend about 30 hours a week on domestic duties. That's a huge jump from the 10 hours a week dads devoted to their kids and housework decades ago. In 1965, the average married couple with small kids would have spent about 50 hours a week taking care of the little ones. That's now 70 hours a week, and it's split between mom and dad. Love to see that. Thank you to all the dads out there. And really, whether you're spending all that time with your kids or all that time working, you are truly appreciated.
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0: 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That's Louis Capaldi. Before you go, I'm Dana McKay, sending you to New York City to see Shakira. 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

0: Pop Rock 98.9, the Valley's feel-good station. Well, today is the start of Prime Day, and I say the start of Prime Day because Prime Day is actually several days. It's running today through the 26th. Some deals to tell you about coming up.
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1: Well, happy Prime Day, or should I say happy start of Prime Days, because Prime Day runs today through the 26th. Used to just be one day. Then it was two. Now it's what, 23, 24, 25? Now it's 4 days. But anyway, this is always a great time to get electronics. And then what I also have been doing is saving all these different things that I want. 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I buy a lot on Amazon, but I always do that. 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

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And there's also something you might want to know about that's not so good. 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
1: Tomorrow on Valentine in the Morning, does your boss have a favorite? 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

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Well, Taylor Swift did not end up getting married over the weekend, but rumors that she was about to get married went wild, and I'm going to tell you why in just a couple of minutes.

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1: Thank you so much for having us on this morning. It's Dana McKay, and there were a lot of rumors over the weekend that Taylor Swift was about to get married because she's got this beautiful beach house in Westerly, Rhode Island. And a tent, one of those big white, you know, party tents, popped up in an area right near her home, sparking rumors and reports that she was about to tie the knot, that it was some type of rehearsal wedding happening. Turns out it was a wedding. It just wasn't hers. No relation to Taylor Swift at all, the people who got married. And the wedding planner said to the Associated Press, you know, this is a very popular wedding venue. There are going to be weddings here every weekend for the summer, and none of them are Taylor Swift's.
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1: That was Sia and Unstoppable. I'm Dana McKay, and Toy Story 5 turned out to be a hit. I knew it would be. I knew people were going to flock to go see this movie because, number one, it's Toy Story, and number two, the storyline of it is relatable for a lot of parents and families, with basically the toys feeling like they've been replaced by the devices, the tablets. So it was on track to have the biggest debut weekend of 2026 and possibly the largest over the last 2 years at over $170 million. So yeah, Toy Story 5 did really well. If you haven't seen it, highly recommend.
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1: Good morning, Valentine.
0: Good morning, Jill.
2: Good morning, Valentine.
0: Good morning, John.
3: Good morning, Valentine.
0: Good morning, Laura.
4: Good morning, Valentine.
0: Good morning, Adam.
5: Good morning.
0: Get out.
3: Say his name. Put some respect on
1: his name. Say my name.
6: Good morning, Valentine.
0: All right. Thank you very much for that. Is that something new we're trying out?
3: Yes. Yes. We should name you.
0: Oh, my gosh. I used to do this thing called Good Morning, Good Night. Remember that?
2: Good morning, good night.
0: Yeah.
2: I remember this.
0: You call up and I go, what is it for you? Good morning, good night. You know?
2: Okay, yes.
0: And so many third shifters would call up, it's good night for me. All right. Somebody else is good morning for me. All right. Start your day, whatever.
3: That's good.
0: Somebody brought it up to me just the other day, how they love the good morning, good nights.
3: I like that too. Yeah. We should bring that back.
0: Yeah. It was almost like a good night moon in some respects. It was just a warm, fuzzy thing, you know?
3: Yeah. Good morning, good night. An idea where you were going to read adults' bedtime stories and like tuck them into bed as a service.
0: What?
3: Because you were like, oh,
0: this was my moneymaker?
3: Yes, because you really were enjoying like reading books to kids. And then you realized, right, like, as an adult, you were never going to get that feeling again.
0: Oh, because Colin's graduating.
3: Yes.
0: Yeah, he's off to college, et cetera, blah, blah, blah. And so I even offered to read stuff to your kids. You're like, no, you creeper, that's my job.
2: Oh, when you said adult books, I thought you meant like spicy books.
0: No, I'm not reading racy books, am I?
3: No.
0: Was that what you wanted?
3: No, that is not. No, I don't want any of this. The idea was that an adult would get a bedtime story and a tuck in and maybe a little kiss on the forehead from Val.
0: Yeah, all right. I could do that. Is anybody asking for it?
3: So far, no.
2: But I bet people would want it if the offer was there.
0: Yeah, but would they be weirdos at that point or something?
2: No.
0: All right. Well, if you're getting off a third shift, good night, Moon. In the great green room, there was a telephone and a red balloon and a picture of the cow jumping over the moon. And there were three little bears sitting on chairs and two little kittens and a pair of mittens and a little toy house and a young mouse and a comb and a brush and a bowl full of mush and a quiet old lady who was whispering, hush, hush. That do anything for anybody?
3: Nope.
2: I did feel a little calm, you know.
0: Oh, did you really?
2: Yeah.
0: How much would you pay for that?
2: Oh, I gotta pay? You're not going to do it for free? It's my friend.
3: I mean, he's driving to your house. I guess nuzzling next to you in bed.
0: Yeah, I get
2: nuzzling?
0: Next to, yes, it's a very respectful nuzzle, right?
2: Is Jeff there too?
3: No.
2: Oh gosh, I want him there for this. I don't want to be alone.
0: That's sweet. You both want to feel the nuzzle? So a little nuzzle. I just like kind of brush the hair from your face a little bit, you know, because it gets in your eyes. And then I let my hands slowly and gently drape down the side of your cheek as if to say,
2: keep your fan fiction to yourself, please.
7: There's got to be better ways to make money.
0: I've got nothing, John. This is what I'm planning after Colin goes to college. The Goodnight Moon Tour. I come to the house and I read, you know, stories to adults and tuck them in. If you'd like to be tucked in as an adult, 31043. And I leave. I lock the door behind me and everything.
2: Okay.
0: You know? I'm not staying the night.
3: It's cute. I like it.
0: Thank you, Brian. You can be the beta test.
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0: working at Oldies Station doing an overnight show when I was a young kid, just to get on the radio. You do whatever, right? So I'm playing music. I have no idea what it is. I'm playing Red Rubber Ball by Circle. Like, that's not my generation. And those things are like 2 minutes long. You had to learn how to pee in 2 minutes. Your pants were off when you were walking out of the studio. You started as a guy, to be honest, when that bathroom door opened, you started the stream and you learned how to arc it.
1: That's absurd.
0: That's the true story. When you worked Oldies Radio, you started, and you were young, so you had the power,
2: right?
0: And the PSI. And you're able to do that.
3: What, different time back then?
0: Yeah, different times.
3: They say the holy water's watered down, and this town's lost

0: Oh, wait till you hear about one of my dreams I told Jill about the pre-show call.
1: Oh, poor
0: this
1: guy.
0: This is the saddest thing you've ever heard. It's so sad. Only can this happen to me in my dreams. And are you one of those people that you get mad at other people in your dreams? I will hold that against people. In my dreams, if you said something, oh, I will find you and I will talk to you and give you the evil eye.
1: But this is really, truly heartbreaking.
0: It's worth it to hang around. It honestly is.

0: here's the basic story about the dream. I'm not giving you full details, but Shannon Siri used to work for us years and years ago, many years ago, was an intern when I worked over at KISS, and she popped up in my dream. I was backstage sneaking people. Brian, don't make a face. Sneaking people around backstage, whatever. And there's this woman who I recognize as Shannon sitting there. And she says to me, she goes, "You used to be so gorgeous." I'm getting insulted in my dreams. And there's no reason why this lady popped up. I don't know. It was just a random face, whatever. And that was her face that popped in. And I'm like, what? You used to be so gorgeous? Why am I insulting myself in my dreams?
1: That's so sad.
2: Kind of a compliment, though, right?
0: No, you got to dig for it. Used to be. Yeah, you used to be good looking. Used to be whatever. Used to be so gorgeous. In my own dreams where I could be flying like Superman and I'm not. Val in the mullet pic. Hot, by the way. I can see you and your dad and Colin and you. I love old pics so much. I love when you guys share oldies but goodies. Laura, what did you share?

0: She's not here yet, but that was just like a Father's Day thing.
1: Was there?
0: I wouldn't call it a mullet. It was, you know, it was longer hair for you, for sure. And you look great.
1: What's it under? The Valentine in the morning thing or something like that? Okay. Well, I mean, I probably do this off here.
2: Oh, yeah. That's a great photo of you guys. That's just feathered.
0: Yes.
1: Oh, God, I looked hot.
3: Dude,
1: that shit, Siri was right. I was smoking
3: turtleneck,
1: hot.
3: Turtleneck, okay.
1: And it looks like I got a brewski in my hand or something. But I know exactly that was apple juice. We just had tall glasses that looked like they'd be beer glasses or something like that.
2: How old were you in this photo, you think?
1: In that photo, looking at my dad, looking at me, I'm in my 20s.
2: Okay.
1: Because I've had my teeth done.
2: Those are nice teeth.
1: Those are nice teeth. Oh, what a smile it was. That was my first set of veneers. So that would have been in Dallas. So I'd be probably early 20s.
2: Okay.
3: Wow.
2: God, the earring?
1: I was a smoke show, babe.
2: The feathered hair?
3: The earring.
1: Oh, my God. Look deep on that left ear.
3: Are your ears still pierced? Can we put something through that?
1: Yeah, you can put something in my
3: through
1: hole.
3: Through the old hole there?
1: Yeah, through the old hole. Okay, enough of the hole jokes. And then the next shot. Oh, God. Me and my dad. Getting older.
2: So cute.
1: Yeah. Oh, John, I love that photo of you and your dad.
3: Yeah, it's a good one.
1: That is great.
3: Yeah, some good photos in this slideshow.
2: Mm-hmm.
3: We're all just looking at Instagram.
1: Yeah, I know. I'm so sorry. Hey, what was all the photos of you at Laura's wedding? What was that all about? That photo dump.
0: Okay, so Laura
1: said it made no sense.
0: Well, it made perfect sense.
1: No, but it like out of the blue. I love you, Laura.
0: By the way, blew up on my Instagram.
1: Well, no, you look great.
3: You look pretty dang
0: good.
1: There's only one photo where you look like you get a poo-poo face or something. But all the others are great shots. Are you having a great time and stuff like that?
0: Laura sent them to me because they were professional, you know, pictures from her wedding.
1: Did we get any shots? Did you get any?
2: I don't think I was in any of them.
1: I don't think I got any either. I was the guy doing the mic thing in the beginning.
2: Yeah.
0: Oh, there must be some of you.
1: I didn't get any. Did she send them to you, me, or something?
0: Me. I'm very photogenic, I guess. The photographers owned it on me and took all these behind-the-scenes shots of
1: He's always got, like, a beer in his hand. He's raising it up. He's always toasting. He's the guy. Brian's the guy that sees him across and goes, "Dude, what are you doing, dude?" He's always got that finger out point, like, "What's up, buddy?" So photographers love that. Or you ever meet a guy that realizes where their photographer is, and they kind of make eye contact with their photographer, and they pose for them? That's also him right there.
2: They are great shots. They looked right out of GQ. I had to comment and say it.
3: I just love that.
1: No, he looked good.
3: Bunch of photos of Laura and Ben, and they're like, "But we got to get this guy.
1: I walked up to Brian at one point, and I'm like, "Hey, what's going on, man?" And he's like, "Hold on." And I'm like, "What?" He goes, "He's taking a shot of me." And he wasn't moving his mouth, wasn't moving his finger. He's holding his beer in his hand, some like little Peroni or whatever those things are. And he's like, "She's taking a shot. Hold on." And then there we go.
2: Well, even during the ceremony, there was a photo of you sitting there where they should have been taking photos of Laura and Ben.
1: Mm-hmm. Yeah.
2: You know, in the ceremony. And
1: right.
2: Brian has a great shot from the crowd.
1: Of him holding an umbrella and the rest of us.
2: Yeah.
1: He's got a parasol. Everybody else is dying in the heat. And he's got a parasol over his head.
0: No, it was, 110 degrees out there in the desert?
3: It was hot.
0: In the middle of it, they said, you know, bring down the parasols. Yeah. But I would not be stopped.
1: He kept his up. Everybody else brings him down because it ruins the photos. And this guy kept his parasol up.
0: It was too hot for that.
1: No, that was a hot wedding. Fun wedding, but that was a hot wedding.
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You're new to our show, maybe you're bumping into it for the first time. Thanks for checking us out. Hope you have some fun with myself, Jill, John, Brian, Laura, the couch. Just hang out, be part of the show, reach out anytime you want. We'd love to get you on the air with us.

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2: All the times that you rain on my parade, and all the clubs you get in using my name. You think you broke my heart, oh girl, for goodness sake.

0: myself. Like to address the teachers now that might be out of school for the summer. Hope you guys are up still listening. I just found out Dr. Quinn Medicine Woman is coming back like a redo or something like that, right?
1: Mm-hmm. I guess so,
0: yeah. That's what we saw in the news. And Jill was a star of Dr. Quinn Medicine Woman. She was on there 20, 30 times over the years.
1: It was very one of my favorite shows to do because we got to dress up.
0: Right, big time child actress.
1: It was so fun.
0: You were very, very, very big. Honestly, in the industry, you were an example that many moms and dads would use for their kids if they were getting into child acting. Yeah, no, that's
1: very,
0: very
1: nice
0: true.
1: Of you to say.
0: It's very true, though. So I just found out that Jill would have to do like 3 hours of school on set when she was filming these movies and TV shows and stuff like that.
1: They'd have a set teacher. Every kid had to go.
0: So I guess what they did is the day before, she would tell her teacher at Village Christian, hey, I'm filming again tomorrow, another episode of Dr. Quinn Medicine Woman. I'm going to need the syllabus or the plan or whatever it is for tomorrow ahead of time. And the teachers had to give her that homework. Then Jill went off and just made money.
1: Yeah, they would tell me, okay, for history, read chapter 5 or, here's some worksheets to do for math.
0: Sure, yeah.
1: They'd send me a bunch of stuff to do.
0: So I just wonder, should teachers be getting some of the money that you made after Dr. Quinn and Wedding Singer and all these shows? Because their job is to teach a class,
1: right,
0: not to teach too.
1: Well, they're going to be doing that work anyways the next day.
0: Well,
1: maybe I was helping them.
0: Time.
1: Yeah, I was helping them lesson plan earlier than normal.
0: Helping
1: perhaps
0: the teacher's lesson plan. I think the Coogan Fund should have a leak for teachers. A little bit of extra money for teachers. That's all I'm saying.
1: All right. That sounds good to me.
0: Which teacher do you owe the most money?
1: Probably Mrs. Deal.
0: Mrs. Deal.
1: Mrs. Deal. She gave me a lot.
0: Mrs. Deal, get ready. There's some money coming your way from Jill for all those lesson plans you had to do ahead of time.
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26: Wake up to Valentine in the morning and get the Valley's feel-good music all

AAA predicting that a record-breaking number of people are going to be traveling for the 4th of July holiday. Oh, God, no. In fact, there were 72 million people expected to travel to Jill's party between June 27th and July 5th. Good part is, I assume going there, it's just downhill from where I am. So maybe I'll save a guess.

0: tonight.
1: Let's play today's dumb game.
2: It's the Valentine of the Morning Listener Feud. We're going to get two contestants on the phone. And we asked our Valentine of the Morning listeners two questions, gathered the top five answers, and your job, contestants, will be to tell us what those top five answers are.
1: All right, let's meet today's contestants. Good morning, Melissa. How are you today?
3: I'm good. How are you?
1: Very good. And you off to work today? What are you doing?
3: Yeah, on my way to work.
1: Well, thanks for having us on while you're headed to work. That's very nice of you. Our next contestant, Eddie. Good morning, Eddie. How are you today?
4: Relaxing, watching the soccer, FIFA.
1: Oh, dude, it's so good, right? Every game's so good. You're rooting for teams. You know nothing about their country, but who cares? You know, once right. Team USA moved on against Australia there, you're like, let's go, keep Verde. Let's go, Japan. Let's go, who knows, whatever.
4: Japan. So good. You want to watch a good game.
1: Well, let's get into it, guys. Here we go. Today's dumb game. This is how it works.
2: You're going to give us the top five answers you think. Hold on. I wasn't prepared.
1: Top five answers on the board. You got 45 seconds and three strikes. Here we go. We're going to start with Melissa. Melissa, we asked Valentine in the Morning listeners, what do dads really want as a Father's Day gift? What do dads really want as a Father's Day gift? What did we want?
3: Ooh,
1: what do you think? Top five answers on the board. You get three strikes in 45 seconds. What would a guy
3: no
1: want?
3: Kids. No kids. Time with no kids.
1: Time with no kids. Time with no kids. That's a day off. Time alone, yeah?
3: Some bedtime entertainment.
2: Oh,
1: some bedtime entertainment.
2: I like that.
5: That's a great, it's not on there, but that's a great
1: well,
5: answer.
1: Well, it's a great answer. It should be on there. Was it on there for you?
5: No.
1: Well, not on there for me either. Bedtime entertainment. That's a buzz. All right, keep going. About 20 seconds left.
3: To go golfing?
1: Go golfing? No, second strike. Oh, man. What do dads really
3: pampered?
1: Want? Say it again.
3: Pampered?
1: Pampered. Oh, my God. Three strikes. You got one right. From five to number one, it was tickets to a sporting event or concert. Mm. Number four, a handmade gift from their kids.
5: That's
1: so really cute. Want that.
5: That's what our listeners want. You cynical old boob.
2: Oh.
1: He's gotten like, there's some very feisty people in this room lately, right?
2: Brave.
1: Yeah, they're really pushing
2: brave.
1: Back. Number three was a special meal. Number two, a day off for time alone. And number one, gift card. So one right. Let's see how Eddie does. Here we go with Eddie. All right, we asked Valentine in the Morning listeners, Eddie, what's a sign that a date is going well? What is a sign a date is going well? Top five answers on the board. You got 45 seconds and three strikes possible. A sign a date is going well. What do you think? People screaming out answers.
4: Great conversation.
1: Board. Great conversation. All right, that's on there. You're playing along with the conversation.
4: Asking about yourself. The family.
1: Asking about the family. That's a sign the date's going well. Asking about the family.
5: Do you have a family?
1: Hey, stop being cynical.
2: Some personal story.
1: That's not on there. All right, one strike. Keep going.
4: Sign
1: the date is going well. Come on.
4: Asking about work?
1: Asking about work. No, that's two strikes.
4: Oh, Jesus.
1: Yes. Hey. Picture the person across from you. You're on the date. It's going well. What's a sign it's going well?
4: Asking next time they're available.
1: Making plans for a second date. That's on there. Is that two?
2: That's two.
1: So you got it. Nice job. You're going to be the winner. Nice job. It was from number five to number one. Your date talks a lot and shares personal stories. Four, the date lasts longer than planned. Three, your date is laughing and smiling. Two, physical contact, i.e. holding hands, a hug, or wandering fingers. Whatever those are, wandering fingers. And number one, you make plans for a second date. Congrats, Eddie. Great job, brother. You won. You got it. Yeah.
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0: Our text line is now going crazy this morning, 31043. Reach out. Love to hear from you guys. How are you? This text says, I love that Brian and everybody else pushes back against Valentine. I think they're all tired of him.
1: Oh, my God. I'm sick of it.
2: Listen.
0: So I said, I go to Jill. I go, give me that text number. She goes, oh, I don't think you want to call this person. They don't like you. Because we can see, like, your previous text.
3: Yeah.
0: It's just we click a button on the screen. And your texts come in, and we love that everybody texts. And even if you don't like me, please text. 31043. We'd love to hear, you know, just people listening to the show and how you're doing, what's going on, right?
3: And we can always go back to see what you've texted. I mean, even years
0: and
3: years ago.
0: It's a click of a button. It's weird. It's technology. And we can see previous texts. And this person, do you want to read some of the previous texts?
3: No, I don't think so.
0: Are they that bad?
2: No.
0: They really dislike me that much?
3: I just don't want to read them.
0: Yeah.
3: I'll just say, not a fan of your Michael Jackson impression.
1: Oh, no.
0: What? Who's not a fan of Michael Jackson?
3: Well, that could be anybody. A couple of those. Yeah. No, we don't need to read these.
0: They're that bad, really?
2: You can tell me. Yeah. Some of them are... Yeah, and it's a why. Why go there?
3: Yeah, why 12?
2: I'll read one of them.
0: You're going to read one of them?
2: Just one. It just says, Valentine sure knows how to beat something to death. Which is...

0: That's kind of funny.
1: That is kind of funny. We all kind of beat jokes to death sometimes, you know?
0: Of course.
2: You know what I'm going to beat to death?
1: I regret what I said.
2: Not you, the texter. This.
1: No, I did. I shouldn't have called you a cynical old
0: cynical
1: boo.
0: Cynical old boo.
2: You called me a cynical old boo?
1: It was so rude. And I'm sorry. Oh, I was in the moment.
2: All right, well, listen, let's move boob. On.
1: That, okay.
2: What'd you say, Jill?
3: No, he got it wrong. It was old cynical boo.
2: Well, thank you for correcting that. Now I feel so much better, right?
1: Matter.
2: Ashley B. Who doesn't like Valentine? What's that guy listening to?
1: That's a good point.
3: Yeah.
1: If you text that much, why are you listening?
3: Yeah, he's stuck
2: but I
3: around.
2: Don't think no, they may like you, and that's beautiful. And I always think that it's great with a radio show, even if you may not really connect with somebody. If you connect with somebody else in the show, I think that can make for a fun show.
3: Yeah.
2: You know, you can not love somebody as much, but be best friends with somebody else. That's what our show is.
3: We always get negative texts about all of us.
1: Do we?
2: Do we?
3: About all of us.
2: Oh, like, are we okay? You have that one lady.
3: I don't know if it's a man or a woman.
1: We always get negative texts. No, it's okay.
0: People, a lot of people hate this show.
2: A lot of people not fans of this show, apparently. You know? There you go. Just got off work, heading home to pick up my son to take him to hockey for 2 hours. Okay, thank you for that. Be safe with that. Third shifters, just getting off work. Guys, thanks for doing that third shift. That can be very hard on family life and on your life. So if you're pulling a third and getting off right now, thanks for doing that.
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the box office this weekend, Toy Story 5 came in at number one, which we figured would happen, but it made $160 million, which is a franchise best and the biggest opening weekend of the year. Disclosure Day came in at number two, and Obsession came in at number three. And Jim Carrey is in talks to come back as the Grinch in the How the Grinch Stole Christmas sequel. And not just Jim Carrey, Ron Howard is also returning to direct. I'm Jill with Entertainment Headlines.

0: It is Valentine in the morning, soft rock, 98.9. All right, coming up later on this hour, have you ever worked somewhere where your boss had a favorite employee? Text in 31043.
1: I think it's John.
2: I was going to say it was Jill.
1: Me?
3: Oh, please.
2: Oh, come on, yes.
1: I'd say you.
3: Yeah, it's you, John.
1: When it comes to John Peake, it's you.
2: What do you mean, dude? He calls you just to chat. He called you the second he left Taylor Swift's apartment in New York. He has never called me once just to chat.
1: No?
2: Nope.
3: That's interesting.
0: He just likes to look at you.
2: Well, and that's fine. That's cool.
3: That's cool.
0: That's cool. You just want to take a look.
2: One time, he recommended some songs to me, like some EDM songs, and it was like the coolest moment. I was like, oh my gosh, this is so sweet. Yeah. But I feel like Jill gets that all the time.
0: He's never recommended EDM songs to me. Or just calls me just to chat.
3: You and I are not even in the consideration.
0: We are not even in consideration.
3: For this.
0: John Peake loves the two of you.
2: Yeah.
0: For different reasons, maybe. I don't even know. Who knows? But he loves the two of you. He really does.
1: Yeah.
0: Yeah.
1: I think John over me, though.
2: State your case.
1: I don't really have an example.
3: I believe he has said, on the record, my favorite employee is John Camucci.
2: If you find that recording, give it to me.
3: Something like, it's usually when I've done something wrong or something that he doesn't like, he's like, well, John Camucci never does this. When I call him, he answers on the first ring. John Camucci has the best attitude. He never complains. He never
1: This made me think of something. In my one-on-ones with John Peake, he will always ask me, how's John Camucci doing?
2: Oh, you still have one-on-ones.
3: It's John Camucci.
1: I still have a one-on-one, yeah.
2: I haven't had one in months. He forgot I exist.
1: Oh, no.
0: I've never had one. How about that?
1: Maybe you don't need any more guidance. You know, like, you're the top of the top.
0: Let me tell you something. John Peake would love to guide me. He'd love to guide me. All right, so reach out 31043. 31043. Have you ever worked somewhere where your boss had a favorite employee? Who were they? That little suck up. Let us know. 31043. But right now, it is the battle of the sexes. Representing the man, his name is Dustin. He works as a high school teacher and enjoys good old baseball. Put your hands together for our boy, Dustin. What's up, buddy?
4: Good morning, everybody.
1: Good morning. Representing the ladies, her name is Lexi. Good morning, everybody.
0: Is that what you said? You understood, Dustin?
1: I did.
0: Oh, all I heard was...
1: Representing the ladies, her name is Lucretia. She works as a customer care agent and enjoys spending time with her grandson. Let's hear it for Lucretia.
0: What's up, Lucretia?
5: Good morning, Valentine, Gio, and John.
1: Good morning.
0: Good morning, Lucretia. Good morning. All right, here's how it works. Lucretia, I'm going to ask you a few questions. Dustin, Jill's going to ask you the questions. Best out of three wins, still tied. The end of regulation, we go to a not-so-tough tiebreaker question. Let's start with the ladies. What classic card game requires you to shout out the game's name when you have exactly one card left in your hand?
5: Ooh, I don't know.
0: Think one card. Oh, wow. Fast buzzer friendly over here.
5: I don't play cards.
0: You don't play card games? Have you ever heard of Uno?
5: No.
0: Uno.
5: Oh, now I have the Uno. It's a different Uno.
0: You got a different Uno?
5: I have the newest one.
0: Yeah,
5: it's
0: Uno?
5: The newer one.
3: Oh, the adult version.
0: The adult version of Uno.
1: Dustin, what single-player card game has you sort and stack all the cards into four suit piles in order from ace to king?
4: That'd be solitaire.
1: Yes, that's right.
0: All right, current score.
5: I don't play cards.
0: All right, it's all right. Current score, guys up 1-0. Lucretia, you're still in this. Here we go. Which famous American singer-songwriter is known as the boss and sings the anthem, Born in the USA?
5: Oh, my goodness. And I listened to that song. Jeez. Oh, my goodness.
0: Take your time, though. Come on.
5: Oh, my goodness.
0: Come on.
5: And I listened to that song
0: to
5: this day.
0: You know that song. To this day, listen to
5: Bruce I know it. Bruce Springsteen or something like that. Bruce.
0: We're going to give it to you. We gave you a lot of time, but I just felt like you needed some time today. You know what I mean?
3: Want to be a fast finger Freddy.
5: It's
3: no.
5: It's been the morning.
0: It's a morning. I get you. It's been a morning, right? Okay.
1: All right, Dustin. Who is the voice of Batman in the Lego movie?
0: Give me some time.
1: Yeah, we're going to give you some time to make it fair.
0: Be a fast finger Freddy to make it fair.
3: My fingers are up.
4: I'm not sure, but I'll just go with the old one with Burt Ward.
0: Burt Ward is very old.
1: Really?
0: Fast Finger Freddy should have cut you off on that one.
1: It's Will Arnett.
0: He's doing a bit of a slow finger Sally there. All right, current score is 1-1. Now we're back on track. Everyone, yes. Here we go. All right. What essential baking ingredient is a living organism responsible for making bread dough rise? What's that, Lucretia? What makes a bread dough rise?
5: Oh, my goodness. I know what it is.
0: All right, here we go again. Oh, fast finger Freddy cutting you off.
1: That was...
3: We have
0: yeast.
3: To.
0: Yeast was the answer. Right. Yeast.
1: And Dustin, you can win it with this one. What do you call a long, thin French loaf of bread?
4: Baguette.
1: That's right.
0: You suddenly turn French there too? Oh, baguette. Guys do win. Battle of the sexes. Championship certificate. You got it, my friend. Post it on social. Use the hashtag Valentine in the morning. Share it pride, okay?
4: Thank you.
0: You're welcome. Well, Lucretia, you've been fun. And as you exit the stage, this moment is entirely yours. You take it away.
5: You guys just have a good week. I'll be spending my weekend with my grandbaby this weekend, so I'm looking forward to that.
0: Oh, that's great. Where's your grandbaby at? Are they near or are you traveling?
5: No, he's near.
0: Gotcha. Oh, that's awesome. So much fun.
5: Yes, and he's turning 4 in December, so yes.
0: All right. Shout out his name. Let's hear it.
5: Keyshawn, have a good day at school. Grandma, we'll see you this weekend.
0: There you go, girl. There you go. I love it.
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11: This is Jana Kramer from Wind Down with Jana Kramer. 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

0: It is Valentine in the morning, Soft Rock 98.9. Okay, have you ever worked somewhere where your boss had a favorite employee? Text in at 31043.
1: This text says, bleeping, I've edited it, bleeping Steve. My boss covers up mistakes for him all the time. Another text says, Greg. Somehow Greg never had to work weekends. Greg. And then this text says, the favorite employee showed up late every day and somehow got praised for working hard.
0: Who is the star child? And how do you bring him down a peg or two? 31043. If your boss, maybe two, if your boss has a favorite.

0: Rock 98.9. It's Valentine in the morning. All right. Have you ever worked somewhere where your boss had a favorite employee? Text in at 31043. Sherry, good morning. How are you?
1: I'm well. How are you?
0: We're doing all right. So have you had a favorite employee or are you the favorite employee?
1: I think I'm the favorite.
2: Congratulations.
1: Thank you.
2: What makes you think that?
1: I just, you know what? We've worked together a long time. We've known each other since we were kids. And he just kind of gives me a pass, I hate to say. And of course, other people notice. And I just hear little comments like, you know, hey, Brian's bestie. Or, you know, what's up, favorite? So I'm like, sorry.
0: Who do you think is the favorite here on our show? John Peek has a favorite. You think it's Jill or John Camucci? What do you think?
1: I think it's John.
0: Yeah. You think John?
3: Yeah. Everyone knows. Yeah. Listen, I shouldn't be ashamed of being the favorite.
0: We're not saying you should be. We're just curious about it, that's all. But listeners have noticed that you're the favorite as well.
3: Yeah, the favorite actually kind of rocks. So I'm with you, Sherry. Mm-hmm.
1: Mm-hmm. My favorite is Jill, but...
2: Oh, thank you, Sherry.
3: I feel like that was unnecessary.
0: Do you think it made us feel better over here, Brian and I? Laura, you think we felt it any good? At least you have John Peek making you the favorite.
3: Are you John Peek's favorite, though? No.
0: Oh, us?
3: Yeah. What is that supposed to mean?
0: That he's sucking up. He's trying. He just admitted that he's actively trying to be John Peek's favorite.
3: Wouldn't you try and be Mark Zuckerberg's favorite if you were like working for Facebook?
0: You're comparing John Peek to Mark Zuckerberg?
3: Well, kind of, yeah.
0: God, you are just deep in it, aren't you?
3: Look, man, you know, I'm just starting my career
0: boots
3: here.
0: Boots with all that stuff? All right. Sherry, thanks for calling in.
2: And congrats.
0: Congrats on being a favorite.
1: Thank you.
0: All right. See you later. Bye-bye. Brenda. Good morning.
4: Hi, good morning.
0: Are you the boss's favorite?
4: Yes, I am.
0: Why are you the boss's favorite? Why?
4: Actually, I started working with him when I was very young, and not everyone liked working with him because he was just very, very particular, very picky. And at this point, I was like, well, I need a job, so I'll just follow what he wants. So then... as he saw that, I just became the favorite worker. And then I would hear comments around about that. So, yeah, but...
2: You just learned how to work with him.
4: Yeah, exactly. That's just what it was.
2: You just learned what he likes. Mm-hmm. And mm-hmm. how to keep him happy.
0: Go on.
3: No,
0: yes.
3: This Camucci thing is making a lot more sense.
0: Yes, what he likes, learn how to make him happy.
2: Yeah. Yep.
3: Learn to work with him, learn how to make him happy, you know.
0: Mm-hmm. I'll slap you, make daddy happy.
2: No.
3: Jill is definitely Belle's favorite.
0: Yeah, Jill's my favorite, that's for sure.
3: That's not even a question.
2: Well, we've been working together for what? Like, gosh, 24 years now?
0: It's a long time.
2: Yeah, we learned a lot about each other.
0: Would you agree, Brenda, that Jill is my favorite on the show?
4: Yeah.
0: Yeah, that's obvious, right? Okay. Gotcha.
2: Brian's a top contender,
3: yeah,
2: though.
3: Yeah, does that hurt Brian for all the, you know, all the games you've helped rig for him to not hear him call you the favorite?
0: First of all, the games
3: all
0: that,
3: the work that you do.
0: No, you're doing callbacks to things. Exactly. You're taking a walk in the park here. These games that we play are not rigged for me to try and beat Jill because I never beat her, you know? Right, Brenda? Thank you. Brenda's laughing. She agrees.
4: Yeah, Jill's very smart. She's got it.
2: Thank you, Brenda.
0: Yeah, she's winning these games, yeah. All right, Brenda, thanks for calling in. Have a great day, okay?
4: Thank you, you too.
0: All right, bye. Are you the boss's favorite? Or if you're a boss, why is someone your favorite? What makes them a favorite?
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0: Soft Rock 98.9. It's Valentine in the morning. Are you the favorite at work? Is your boss go, oh my God, John Camucci, the future of radio. Oh my God. Oh my gosh. Oh my gosh. Oh my gosh. Or maybe, oh, Jill, she's the anchor of that show. Without her, it faltered. Yeah. Oh, yeah. What's that face for?
1: Because I was thinking, says, yeah. I was thinking, like, they've never called me the future of radio. But then you're right. He has said that.
0: He said he's the future of radio. That's what John Peake says. Right. I've heard him say that. And I think John does have a very strong future in radio. And then they said you're the anchor on the show.
2: Uh-huh, true.
0: Yeah. You know what an anchor does, though?
1: Brings you down.
0: Yeah, exactly.
1: They'll like keep us.
0: Pulling you down.
1: Keep us in one place. We're not going anywhere.
0: Yeah, we'd like to sail the high seas, Jill. We'd like to get out of the harbor.
3: Jill, sometimes we're
0: stuck in this harbor, man. Let's get out of port. A ship that never unfurls or sails. Never goes anywhere.
1: This text is interesting. It said, my boss's favorite employee got employee of the month 3 times in 1 year.
0: Yeah.
1: Another one says, my boss's favorite got first pick of every vacation week.
0: Mm-hmm.
1: And then this says, Sandra gets away with wearing jeans, sneakers, and a hoodie, while the rest of us constantly get dress code reminders.
0: Ooh. Yeah, I've got away with dress code before. Like, I would come in, and this is actually, I kind of felt bad about this. There was somebody here that got kind of in trouble about their dress code, but then I did not get in trouble. Another radio host would be told, you got to wear something nicer, blah, blah, blah. And then I'm down here wearing scrubs.
1: Mm-hmm.
0: You know? I felt bad about that. But I look good today. Hi,
1: yeah,
0: Anonymous.
1: It's a great outfit today.
0: Thank you so much.
1: Mm-hmm.
0: Hi, Anonymous. So are you the boss or are you the favorite employee?
4: I'm the boss.
0: Okay, why do you have a favorite employee?
4: They're my top performers. I have two favorite employees, but they are my top performers. So I would say that's probably why they're my favorite, or maybe that's why they're the top performers. I'm not sure.
0: When you say perform, what do they do? What's their job?
4: They are estheticians.
0: Got it. Okay. So they get the most faces beneath their fingers?
4: Yeah.
0: Basically. Okay.
1: Do they have good attitudes too?
4: They do.
0: Okay, that's a shot at me.
2: Yeah, we get it.
1: What?
2: Yeah, we get
1: it. No, that's not
0: you taking a shot at me. Like, this is why I'm a favorite employee, because I have a positive attitude.
1: No, I was thinking of why else they're her favorite besides being a top performer, you know?
0: Yeah, that was a shot at me.
1: No, it was not a shot at anybody.
0: Positive attitude. See, that's positive.
1: No.
0: So, Anonymous, what do you do for them as the boss, since they are top performers, they are your favorite employees, how do you treat them different?
4: I feel like I'm more on top of them with their numbers to have higher expectations for them.
0: Okay. But what, like, favors do you do for them?

0: What goodies do they get? How do you treat the favored employee different? Where they enjoy being the favorite then? You know what I mean?
1: I mean, I guess I'm not so on top of them about things like uniform and
0: right.
1: You're going like a little over slide. On their break.
0: Right, the breaks can be longer because they're bringing in the money with their facials and everything else and stuff, right?
1: Yeah.
0: Gotcha. Yeah, no, that makes sense. Because I guess when you're like the favorite employee, you get things like hotel rooms if it's going to rain, things like that.
2: Right? Guys, we're making the case for Jill here.
0: Not bad, John.
3: I live very far away. It was really bad
2: that
3: weather.
2: So far away.
0: I live in a different county as well.
2: By a little bit.
3: I'm 68 miles from the station.
0: Anonymous, this is so funny. Like, Jill, one time it was raining really hard, and John Peake offered to get her a hotel room so she could be closer to the station before the rain started.
3: And he offered, and I accepted.
0: Yeah.
3: Yeah.
1: That sounds great. I mean, why wouldn't you?
3: Wonderful.
0: Right. That's the favorite employee right there. Yeah. I got an umbrella.
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0: It is Valentine in the morning, soft rock, 98.9.
1: George Lucas is going to have a cameo in a new film, and it's not for Star Wars. It's for Minions. He is voicing a cameo character in the upcoming movie Minions and Monsters, which is going to be in theaters July 1st. And the studio behind the Despicable Me movies, they cast George Lucas after he met their CEO and told him what a fan he was of the Minions. And so now he has a cameo, and he's already talking about a role he wants to do in the next movie.
2: That movie looks so funny, by the way.
1: Very funny.
2: I'm excited about it.
1: And during the NBA Finals, Elmo from Sesame Street wrote on X that he hopes both teams have fun. The post went viral. Elmo got a lot of backlash, especially from New Yorkers who said Elmo forgot his roots because Sesame Street is in New York, so he should have been rooting for the Knicks. Well, this wasn't going to happen with the World Cup, and Elmo posted this.
3: Just to be clear, Elmo wants Team USA to win, okay? But Elmo loves everybody, just to be clear. Don't make this a thing. Thank you.
1: I love it so much. I'm Jill with your Entertainment Headlines.
4: Yeah. Elmo's afraid of being called, like, you know, a sellout.
5: Yeah, traitor.
4: Traitor.
6: He's three.
4: He's been
5: three my whole life. What do you mean he's
4: three?
5: Three
4: years old?
6: He is three.
4: Yeah, right here, by the way.
5: I felt he's so three. Bad that he had to make that video.
6: No, you guys so need really?
5: Elmo.
6: It was due.
1: He should have
6: stuck with New York. Listen, I'm not a Knicks fan. Congrats to them and everything. But if you're from New York and you've been hanging out, is he the garbage can guy?
5: Yeah.
6: He hangs out in garbage cans?
5: Oh, that's Oscar.
6: That's Oscar?
5: Yeah,
6: but he's like friends with Oscar, right?
5: Everyone
6: loves the trash cans.
5: Yes.
6: Walking up and down that street in New York. That's New York,
5: that's
6: man.
5: That's what I
6: you're
5: mean.
6: You're sitting on a stoop. Nobody sits on stoops like that in L.A. or something, you know?
1: Mm-hmm.
6: Next thing you know, he's going to be rooting for the Celtics or something? I mean, come on, that's not going to happen.
5: It was a nice message of love and friendship and brotherhood.
7: Dude, people had Elmo's head like on stakes.
1: I know! That went too far.
5: Thank you!
1: That was too far.
7: Insane.
6: Oh, I laughed at that. I'm sorry.
4: Yeah, you laughed at that. That's not nice.
6: Sorry, Elmo. I apologize.

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0: 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It's Valentine in the morning. Do you have a secret hiding spot for your snacks? Text in at 31043.
1: Like Sandra, who said she has basically a cardboard box that says fresh vegetables on it. She puts all her snacks in there. And then Jacqueline said, my brother doesn't do dishes. So then I put my snacks in the dishwasher because I know he will not be going to look in there.
0: That's funny. You gotta have that spot. It is a battle of the sexes. Represent the men. His name is Adrian. Works as a stay-at-home dad. Enjoys going to the gym. Adrian, what's up, buddy?
2: Hello, hello, morning.
0: Hello, hello, morning.
1: Representing the ladies, her name is Nita. She works as an auditor and enjoys traveling. Let's hear it for Nita.
0: What's up, Nita?
3: Good morning.
0: Good morning. Here's how it works, Nita. I'm going to ask you a few questions. Adrian, Jill's going to ask you the questions. Best of three wins, still tied. The end of regulation, we go to a not-so-tough tiebreaker question. Let us start with the ladies. What comedy series stars Jason Sudeikis as an American college football coach hired to manage a British soccer team?
3: Ted Lasso.
0: Ted Lasso, yeah, yeah.
1: Adrian, Amanda Bynes disguises herself as a boy and takes her twin brother's place at his all-male prep school in what movie?
2: She's the Man.
1: Yes, that's right.
0: Nice job, dude. Current score is 1-1. Who's got the kid in the background?
2: Me.
3: Not me.
0: What's your... Yeah. Oh, what's your kid's name?
2: Jackson.
0: Sounds like a Tickle Me Jackson.
2: Yeah, he's running around right now.
0: Is he close to the phone?
2: He was right now, yeah.
0: When he comes back, no matter where we are in the conversation, I want you to tickle him. That's the deal, okay? All right. What is the name of the popular creamy salad dressing that traditionally includes anchovies, garlic, and Parmesan cheese? What is that, Nita?
3: Caesar?
0: Caesar dressing, yeah, nice job.
1: Adrian, international visitors for the World Cup are currently freaking out over what American dressing?
2: Ranch.
1: Yes, that's right.
0: Current score is 2-2. What massive historic clock tower located at the north end of the Houses of Parliament is a major symbol of London? Kid knows.
4: Ah, it was the tickle.
0: What do you got for that? What's the big clock in London?
3: Oh,
0: what do you
3: I
0: think, Nita?
3: Know.
0: Oh, that's Big Ben. Big Ben.
3: Oh, yes.
1: And Adrian, Casio, Seiko, and Omega are all brands of what accessory?
2: Watches.
1: Yes. That's right.
0: Last second win. Guys got it. Nice job, dude. Fellas win. Tickle your Jacksons. You got a Battle of Sexes championship certificate. Post it in social. Use the hashtag Valentine Morning. Share it private, okay?
2: All right. I will, guys. Thank you.
0: Now, Nita, as you exit the stage, this moment is entirely yours. You take it away.
3: Well, thank you, everyone. And have a wonderful day.
0: You too, love. Thanks very much.
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1: Do you have a secret hiding spot for your snacks? Where are you hiding your snacks? 31043.
2: Cindy said, in my underwear drawer.
0: Oh, God, I thought it was just going to be in her underwear. Well, you ever get a piece of Juicy Fruit or something for somebody? It's been in their pocket and it's like moist.
2: Oh, yeah, a little warm and flimsy.
0: Yeah. I still eat it. Where else?
2: Louise said, in a gift box under my bed. And Shelly said, in our china cabinet. Easy.

0: It is Valentine in the morning, Soft Rock 98.9. All right, where are you hiding your snacks? Come on, people. Where are you hiding the snacks? You know, they hide chips in my family. I find them. Mm-hmm. I find them. But they try and hide them. I hide them, too.
1: In my mouth.
0: Text in 31043.
2: Christy said, at work, I keep my snacks in our supply closet where I know our team lead won't go because he tells me he doesn't know where anything is since I organized it, so he never goes in there. Melissa says, I have a cubby thing that holds the collapsible storage cubes. I use it for my shoes, except for one, and I put my chips and candy in there to hide from my husband. Another text says, I keep my candy in an old protein powder container. Bottom drawer of the fridge behind the lettuce. And I hide snacks in the garage fridge because my kids don't like to go out there.
0: I do have a bigger shoe. I have a size 13 shoe. So for a while, if I was hiding chocolate or something for my wife, because she does like chocolate, I would put that in the bottom of my Uggs, like pushed up by the toe. Because she's just never going to stick her hand inside my Uggs with all that
2: fur. Yeah, mm. Right.
0: But I could get a lot in there having a size 13 shoe.
2: Yeah.
0: You know?
3: It's kind of gross eating out of a shoe.
0: Mm. Yeah, but if it's your shoe, you don't care. People drink out of a boot, you know?
3: Regularly?
0: Well, when you win. You know, you ever saw that?
3: I've seen it. I've All right. seen it.
0: Stephanie, how are you doing?
4: Good. How you doing? Good morning.
0: Where you hiding the peanut butter, the chips, the cookies, the chocolate? Where you hiding your fun stuff?
4: I hide it, and I have ADHD, so I forget where I hide it.
0: Oh, no.
4: So I hide it above the oven. I hide it by the oven mitts. I hide it in the liquor cabinet. I hide it everywhere. And then, a week later, I'll be like, oh, shoot. Where is that peanut butter chocolate bar?
0: Right. Now, who are you hiding it from?
4: My kids.
0: Those
4: my
0: kids.
4: Teenagers.
0: Those kids. Yep.
4: They follow me around, but I get new hiding places all the time, so.
0: Yeah. My kid the other day, he was drinking a lot of water. I go, what are you doing? You're pounding the water. He goes, yeah, been having too much sugar lately.
4: Oh, my God. My kid's the same. It's summer.
0: But it was funny. I said to him, if you're saying you're having too much sugar lately, how much sugar did you have?
2: Oh, yeah.
4: It's bad. Yeah.
0: I find out years ago, Steph, he was telling me the story. My Uncle John, that would be his great uncle, were in Ireland for a wedding. And Colin must have been very little, probably like 5, 6. I'm not sure. Kind of young. And Uncle John apparently said to him, you know, if you ever want something sweet, you can just have one of these brown cubes of sugar they keep on the table. And he told my kid to eat a raw sugar cube.
2: Oh.
0: Just for a snack.
4: I thought he was going to say whiskey, so that's better, but. Oh.
3: Wow, that's a vicious stereotype. The old Irish uncle.
0: Yeah. Hey, I'm mad. Forgot about that. All right. Have a great day, Stephanie. We appreciate you.
4: You too. Bye.
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0: 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It's Valentine in the morning. Do you have a secret hiding spot for your snacks? Christina, good morning.
1: Good morning. I haven't had to use this one in a while, but I had a job when I was a teenager, and I had a friend who was a coworker, and he was always getting into my snacks, and I'd tell him to knock it off, and he wouldn't stop. So I started hiding them in my tampon box back in my storage cubby at work.
2: Okay. Smart. Guys aren't going in there.
3: I wouldn't go in there, no.
2: I know.
3: That would work.
1: He wouldn't touch it.
2: Uh-huh.
1: My snacks were safe.
2: Smart.
0: Yeah, I don't know.
2: You'd go in there?
0: Well, if I knew you were hiding snacks, I'd go. That's a good snack spot. Like, if I'm looking for the snacks.
1: Well, I didn't tell him I was hiding them in there.
0: Yeah, I mean, like, Lisa Fox hides her peanut butter, and I would go through her drawers.
3: Yes, you have gone through her purse, her everything.
0: No, like, literally her drawers. She had an underwear drawer that she kept in there for emergencies, I guess.
3: Her Joanies?
0: Yeah, so I went through that one time, looking for the peanut butter. Yeah.
1: That's bold.
0: Well, sometimes you want that snack so bad, and you know it's there, and you can sniff it out. You know what I mean? It's like, this is a horrible comparison, but you know, like, when you feel like somebody's a cheater, and you just start looking. You start, like, looking around like, you know, they cheated. No, they did something. How do I prove they cheated? Your gut just says cheater. Same thing with people who hide their snacks. You're like, I know they're hiding that snack. I know they got that snack. So when you keep looking.
1: You just know they have the snack
0: right.
1: somewhere.
0: And even though when you don't find it, like, if you don't find the evidence for the cheater, you still think they're cheating,
2: mm-hmm.
0: right? And when you don't find the snack, you still think they're hiding the snack. You just don't know where.
2: Did he ever find the snacks?
1: No, once I started hiding them in there.
2: Okay, good.
0: Man,
1: there's a tip for everybody.
0: Check the tampon boxes. There could be something cool in there.
3: I don't think.
0: Who knows?
2: You stay out of those.
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0: It is Valentine in the morning, soft rock, 98.9. All right, going to wrap things up around here. 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
0: 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Be the change in the world that you want to see. We'll catch you guys tomorrow morning right here with Valentine in the morning. I'm so-

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It's Soft Rock 98.9, the Valley's Feel Good Station. Good Tuesday morning to you. Lots of great music coming for you. Here's Imagine Dragons and Believer. 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First.

Modern English, I melt with you. It's Soft Rock 98.9. Might be melting today because we're going to see highs in the upper 90s. So, yeah, don't forget the sunscreen. 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

Elton John, Can You Feel the Love Tonight? Soft Rock 98.9. I'm Terry Ann. Thanks for having us on. We're working through 98 minutes of nonstop music. Here's Louis Capaldi.

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We want you to take the ultimate American getaway, and you could win a part of America's $250,000. Your next shot to win's coming at 11, so be listening. 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

Ed Sheeran's Thinking Out Loud, Soft Rock 98.9, the Valley's Feel Good Station. Did you know we're 31 days away from Ed Sheeran performing at Levi's Stadium? It's not like I have a countdown or anything. I'm so excited for the show. If you want to go, you could be there too. 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

Adele set fire to the rain. It's off Rock 98.9. It seems Adele could be back in the recording studio, which I'm very excited about. Oh, I hope we get some new music from her soon. We are continuing 98 minutes of nonstop music for your Tuesday workday, so go grab a refill of that coffee. Here's Selena, I Could Fall in Love. Soft Rock 98.9.

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That's AHA, Take On Me. It's off Rock 98.9, the Valley's Feel Good Station. I'm Terry Ann. Thanks for having us on. There are so many things you can enter to win up on our website. Sarah McLachlan tickets. You've got Air Supply coming to town. Nate Bargatze's going to be here. 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

That's Mr. Mister's Broken Wings at Soft Rock 98.9. So it is Amazon Prime Days, and oh, the things you can get on Amazon. We got to talk about this. It's coming up right after Alex Warren on Soft Rock 98.9. They say

0: That's Alex Warren's Ordinary. It's Soft Rock 98.9, the Valley's feel-good station. Terry Ann with you. It is Tuesday. It's June 23rd, and that means another Amazon Prime Day is underway. We have a few days to look for the best deals on things. What started out as a one-day extravaganza for the most desired discounts now lasts 4 days. Like Ring cameras, Kindles, smart home devices, they top the list. But you can just get everything, really. There's some really weird things you can get, too, like a pet rock with its own leash. A yodeling pickle. I didn't know I needed that. A pimple-popping toy that satisfies your desire. Nope, I don't want to do that. Canned possum meat. Nope, I'll pass on that one. There's some other really interesting things, too, that you could find if you want to go to Amazon. Like a toilet bowl coffee mug, a Sasimoto dip clip, Chop Sabers light up chopsticks, Rocket Fizz mustard soda, bulk candy tubes. There's tons of stuff that you can find on Amazon for Prime Day. So have fun shopping. 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

0: That's Tom Petty's I Won't Back Down. It's Soft Rock 98.9, the Valley's feel-good station. It seems Taylor and Travis have a prenup. We'll talk about it coming up right now. Charlie Puth, see you again at Soft Rock 98.9.
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0: That's Christina Aguilera's Genie in a Bottle. It's Soft Rock 98.9, the Valley's Feel Good Station. I'm Terri-Ann. It is Tuesday, and it seems Taylor and Travis have an ironclad prenup in place. And it seems big chunks of it were actually drafted by Taylor's dad. According to an insider, Scott, Taylor's dad, helped with the agreement. Protects both her $2 billion and Travis's $90 million nest egg. And the source also says that Scott, the dad, is the definition of a great father. He spent his entire life protecting Taylor, giving her the freedom to become the biggest star in the world. He's always there, but never in the spotlight. And they say both Travis and Taylor signed off on this prenup with no qualms. And apparently Travis respects Taylor's dad tremendously. Scott has helped build one of the most successful entertainment brands in history. So never any pushback and never any drama, which is a really good thing. That seems like that's going to be off to a good start. It's Soft Rock 98.9.
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Coming up, one of my favorite segments, It's All Good. 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

0: A Strain, Drops of Jupiter on Soft Rock 98.9, the Valley's Feel Good Station. I'm Terri Ann, and this is one of my favorite segments. It's All Good. It's where we talk about the good happening in the world and those doing it. This one's about Rick Nelson, who made a promise to his daughter, Rachel, to walk her down the aisle at her wedding. Even a heart attack didn't stop him from keeping that promise. Days before the wedding, he started feeling some chest pains, and a trip to the hospital confirmed he needed open heart surgery. Well, after the surgery, Rick was recovering in the ICU, so the family worked with the hospital to make a venue change. They moved the wedding to the hospital rooftop so Rick could make good on his promise. And his wife, Gail, says everybody went above and beyond. It was such a wonderful moment. Rick is now home resting and says being a part of his daughter's special day meant the world to him. Aw, that really is sweet. It really is all good. Soft Rock 98.9.
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Taylor Swift, I Knew You Were Trouble. It's Soft Rock 98.9, the Valley's Feel Good Station. It's the lunch hour. Coming up, we're going to talk about what's in that box. It's on the way. 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You.

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0: Donna Summer, she works hard for the money on Soft Rock 98.9, the Valley's Feel Good Station. I'm Terry Ann. Good afternoon, a beautiful Tuesday. 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

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It's Soft Rock 98.9. Thanks for having us on during your lunch hour today, whether you're having lunch at your desk or hitting the drive-thru. 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

It's Bill Medley, Jennifer Warnes. I've had the time of my life. It's Soft Rock 98.9, the Valley's feel-good station. Lots of great music for your lunch hour. Here's Pink and Nate Roos. Just give me a reason. Right from the start.

That's Wham! Wake me up before you go go. It's Soft Rock 98.9, the Valley's feel good station. Terry Ann with you. Coming up, we got food news. It's the lunch hour. It's coming up after Ed Sheeran. Soft Rock 98.9. I found

0: basic colors like blue and brown. Now, they're going to use ingredients like beets and turmeric, but blue and brown are proving to be a bit more difficult, which they'll be excluded from the initial release. Blue, brown, and green M&Ms do require some form of blue color to achieve the traditional shade. So instead of using the typical blue number one, they've been experimenting with spirulina powder as an alternative. Green M&Ms, a little bit of algae powder, and have been successfully produced on a large scale. Blue and brown, they need more of the natural dye and time to mass produce. Now, I have had these dyed M&Ms in Europe where these colors are banned. And I got to say, I didn't even really notice there was a difference. They taste the same to me. And if you love snickerdoodle cookies and coffee, you've got good reason to get excited. Coffee Mates teased the return of snickerdoodle flavored coffee creamer with an Instagram post. It's coming soon, they say. So keep your fingers crossed and keep your eyes peeled. Soft Rock 98.9.
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That's Michael, the man in the mirror at Soft Rock 98.9. Good news for Adele fans. We've got to talk about this. I'm super excited. Coming up right now, it's Katy Perry and Firework at Soft Rock 98.9.

0: The Fugees, Killing Me Softly. 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Terry Ann with you. Good afternoon. It is a toasty Tuesday. Thanks for having us on today. And if you're a fan of Adele, you may be happy to hear she is back in the recording studio. That's right. You remember she took a break from music following the end of her Vegas residency back in November of 2024. She had stepped out of the spotlight after that very successful run at the Coliseum at Caesar's Palace. She had said that she'd planned to take some time for herself, but apparently she's been secretly writing and recording in London, which is good for us. She's also set to make her acting debut in Tom Ford's Cry to Heaven. So apparently Adele's been pretty busy, and we're about to reap the benefits. I'm so excited. Soft Rock 98.9.
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It's Soft Rock 98.9, the Valley's Feel Good Station. Okay, if you are a fan of romantic comedies, you're definitely going to want to check these out. 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

That's Miley's Party in the USA. It's Off Talk 98.9, the Valley's Feel Good Station. I'm Terri Ann. It's Tuesday, and coming up at 2, you've got another chance to score $2,500 for America's 250th. That's right. We want you to win the money. So listen for the keyword. 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And if you're into rom-coms, check this out. There's lots of movies on Netflix. They're new and they're getting big buzz. One of them is Office Romance. It's their number one film right now. And it's kind of a gripping, suspenseful story. There's also the psychological

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0: Cause I gotta have faith. Ooh, I gotta have faith. Because I gotta have faith. I gotta have faith. That's George Michael's Faith at Soft Talk 98.9, the Valley's Feel Good Station. Good afternoon, Tyrianne with you. It's a beautiful day, and a lot of us are planning summer outings. We're wearing shorts and barbecues. But if you've noticed, for retailers, it seems to be the holiday season. Ugh. It's because it's a race to buy and plan for gift giving 3 to 6 months in advance. And they're hoping to pick the correct hot items for the upcoming season. Last year, they did get it right about 65% of the time. They pushed things like AirPods, weighted vests, Sephora gift sets, Legos, Willy Wonka sets, and more. And it won't be long until this year's picks will be popping up online and in our social media feeds. So get ready. Christmas is coming.
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Linda Carlisle, Heaven is a Place on Earth. It's Soft Rock 98.9, the Valley's Feel Good Station. Sarah McLachlan's going to be at the Toyota Pavilion in Concord August 1st. That's going to be a beautiful place for a show. 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

heart. What about love? It's Soft Rock 98.9. Coming up, it's all good. Feel good stories to make you smile. This one is so sweet about his dad walking his daughter down the aisle. It's coming up. 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Every

0: Sheeran's Bad Habits at Soft Rock 98.9, the Valley's feel-good station. Don't forget, you can enter to win tickets to go see him live at Levi's Stadium in 31 days. I'm not counting down or anything. 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Feel-good stories to make you smile. This one's about Rick Nelson that made a promise to walk his daughter Rachel down the aisle at her wedding, but it seems he had a heart attack, but it didn't stop him from keeping that promise. Days before her wedding, he started feeling some chest pains and he went to the hospital and they confirmed he needed an open heart surgery. After the surgery, he was recovering in the ICU and the family worked with the hospital to coordinate a venue change at the wedding. They ended up putting it on the hospital rooftop so Rick could make good on his promise to his daughter. And Rick's wife says everybody was totally fantastic, went above and beyond, and Rick is now home resting. And he says being a part of his daughter's special day meant the world to him. Aw, that's really sweet. Great job, hospital. 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

0: 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All right, my intelligent friends, after the show, I would love for you to meet me. 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Whatever you want to master in your life, it's going to help you get there a whole lot faster because we have the blueprint. We know how to do it. 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Let's talk about breakfast. And here's the question, the age old, to eat breakfast or not to eat breakfast. The question has a different answer every week, right? Here's what we know right now, this minute. A new study found that people who eat breakfast are more active throughout the day and they burn over 400 more calories than breakfast skippers. This is according to health professor Dr. James Betts from the University of Bath in England. He says the energy we gain from breakfast makes us more likely to move and less likely to feel lethargic. But the key is to have a breakfast that balances protein, carbs, and fat. So here are some examples. I like this first one a lot. Scrambled eggs with avocado served over quinoa. I would probably hold the quinoa, just use the eggs and avocado. Another example of the perfect breakfast combination of protein, carbs, and fat is Greek yogurt topped with fruit and almonds. I like that. I would use blueberries. One last breakfast combination, oatmeal with a swirl of nut butter. I would use almond nut butter, and that sounds amazing too. So you try one of those, and you should have more energy, and you'll use that energy to burn an extra 400 calories a day. Breakfast.
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0: 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Right, I'm glad you're here with me because when I share this advice on how to lower your stress, it's going to make so much sense to you. Like a light bulb moment, you know the feeling. Stop your phone from displaying the percentage of battery life it has left. Stop your phone from displaying the percentage of battery life it has left. That's it. It comes from Damon Beres, a technology editor at Mashable.com. He says, the battery life percentage is like a little countdown clock, ratcheting up your anxiety every time you look at your phone. And when people see how much battery life they have left, they start to find that stress creeps in around 64%. But the battery icon, without the percentage, it's good enough. It gives you all the information you need, but not enough to drive you crazy. When half your battery life is left, the indicator will appear half full. If it's red and nearly empty, then you know to plug in your phone. That's all the information you need, right? But we've been trained by our phones to obsess over that percentage. It's one of the reasons we look at our phones so much. So try turning off the percentage indicator and free your mind from your phone. You're welcome.
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1: I want to share this piece real quickly from our Success 101 files. You'll like it. If you want to be more influential, experts say just use the word because more often, because it works. This is according to Vicky Kunkel, author of the book Instant Appeal, The 8 Primal Factors That Create Blockbuster Success. Now, she led an experiment involving salespeople working in a furniture store. First, she observed how customers responded when the staff was simply friendly and attentive, saying things like, "Can I help you?" and "Come try sitting in our new easy chair." And then Kunkel tracked what happened when salespeople started adding the word because to their greetings, as in, "Come sit in this chair because you're going to love the fine Italian leather." The result, Kunkel says, within 2 weeks, sales at the furniture store jumped 39%, mostly because of the word because. The reason? Well, normally, when strangers ask for a favor, or in this case, start making a sales pitch,

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1: All right, it's time for some random intelligence here with Gib Gerard. The number one thing, two bits for you. First of all, the number one thing newlyweds should not take on a honeymoon is a relative.
2: Of course not.
1: Yeah, but it's happening. The people are doing this now. They're taking their relatives, cousins, sisters, brothers. I mean, I'm hearing about it. And that's why this came out.
2: Look, then it's not a honeymoon. If you want to have the honeymoon, if you want to go on a vacation.
1: I mean, they're not all in the same room together.
2: Right, but if you want to go on a vacation with extended family or a group of friends or whatever, do that.
1: Yeah.
2: But if you're going for your honeymoon, which is the trip right after your wedding, even if you have kids, I don't recommend you bring them. I think you just go, just the two of you. That's the whole point. In fact, the term comes from when you were left alone in your house and you were brought a honey mead for a month. That is where it comes. That's where the term honeymoon comes from. Honey mead, honeymoon. It's where, we need to embrace tradition. Reject modernity and don't take anybody with you on your honeymoon.
1: Reject modernity. I'm making a T-shirt. One more thing. According to a survey, the majority of the men surveyed said if their significant other gives them a surprise gift, they immediately think something's wrong.
2: Absolutely.
1: Yeah. Well, I mean,
2: absolutely.
1: It's nicer, part of life.
2: Sometimes my wife is so nice to me. I want to know what's happening. Yeah. What happened? Why are you being this nice to me?
1: Right.
2: I'll take just a little bit of indifference, followed by warming up to me over time. But if you're immediately nice to me or you thought of me, what's going on?
1: And then when you bring it up, it causes an argument. Oh, then you got to give her something
2: right,
1: nice.
2: Exactly, yeah. So I stay quiet about it, but suspicious.
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Hey, it's the John Tesh Radio Show. It's intelligence for your life. You know, World Cup fans traveling to North America are discovering things that are unique to our culture, and it's fun watching this. Here are some of the trending searches among foreign visitors, according to Google data. First, does Europe have ranch is the top trending ranch dressing related search. And ranch dressing recipe has become a top Google search in Sweden. Waffle House, of course, is the top trending restaurant being searched with World Cup fans, along with the restaurant chain Texas Roadhouse. And the top trending convenience store is Buc-ee's. And Google searches for bottomless chips and salsa have doubled after a Japanese fan shared their experience at a Mexican restaurant. Coming up, 1 in 3 North Americans are now living with diabetes or pre-diabetes, which means if they don't take action, they will have type 2 diabetes within 5 years. So it's big news that there's now a way to protect yourself. It's next.

0: Soft Rock 98.9. Okay, here are the facts. 1 in 3 North American adults are now living with diabetes or pre-diabetes, which means if they don't take action, they will have type 2 diabetes within 5 years. So it's big news that there is a way to erase diabetes, and that's not hyperbole. This is the promise of new research in the Journal of the British Medical Association. The study found that when people followed a strict low-carb diet for at least 6 months, they were likely to go into, quote, remission, meaning they lowered their blood sugar levels to a point where they no longer needed insulin injections or other diabetes treatments. As a bonus, almost everybody on the low-carb diet lost weight as well. So how do researchers define a strict low-carb diet? It means you should get no more than a quarter of your daily calories from starchy vegetables like potatoes and corn, refined carbs like bread, crackers, and pasta, and sugary sweets. That one move reduces blood sugar in a way that wards off insulin resistance and the organ damage that comes with that.
1: Intelligence for your life.
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1: Directly from our relationship files, here we go. With a great way to head off a fight with your partner. And this advice this time comes from behavioral psychologist Dr. Carol Rittberger. First, she says, don't ask any more why questions. This creates a defensive response and puts people in fight or flight stress mode. So instead of asking, why did you blow off my birthday? Try saying, tell me what happened on my birthday. There are other examples, of course. Next, don't cross-complain. Countering a criticism with your own complaints, it'll never work. I've tried it. So if she's complaining that you don't listen, for example, don't chime in with, oh yeah, well, you're this or that. It's not a competition. You got to deal with the issue that's on the table. And just so you know, people typically cross-complain, say our experts, to take the heat off of something they've done wrong. Guilty as charged over here in the studio. Here's one more way to head off a fight. Actively listen to what type of sensory language your partner uses. Do they say, I feel, I hear, I see, or I think? Then you should try to respond in that same sensory language. They'll hear it more clearly.
2: 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I've never seen

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1: John Tesh with the master coffee engineer, Gib Gerard. We were just on a little mini vacation for my wife's birthday, and he brought along his whole chemistry set.
2: My whole setup, yep.
1: Yeah, and I found this to be true. So studies show that the smell of coffee, just the smell of coffee, even just the beans, will make you a nicer person.
2: Well, yeah, it's the anticipation of that warm beverage and all of the joy and hope that it provides. Of course, the smell of coffee is gonna make you more positive. It's an olfactory sensation. It has rich aromas. Plus, you get the

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